Life feels so much better when you're on the right path. And sometimes what you need is some encouragement from a friend to remind you, hey, we're all in this together, and here's where you might want to take a step. Guests are coming, the music, the phone calls, you put it all together, and here's the kind of contagious encouragement you can look for.

0: never know what seeds you're planting in the hearts of others. So just hold on to that shield of faith. God will get you through it, and nothing will be wasted.
1: All that is fun about me was gone. I could not romance my wife. I could not play with the kids. I could not help around the house. And in that moment, covenant love kicks in.
2: We're ready. So what do you say we go for it right now? Let's keep the faith with Penny. 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The positive difference.

0: 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The positive difference. Contagious encouragement from Keep the Faith. Share something from the heart and make a difference to somebody else right now. It's that easy. What's your story? We'd love to hear it at 800-335-1249.
1: I always feel that feeling of not having enough money. And so I realized that it didn't have to do with how much I had. It was about pivoting myself and focusing on what I do have. I realized that it was a much deeper rooted issue. It was really just a fear inside of me.
0: So what did you do to get past that?
1: I just write down the things that we're grateful for every day. That really helps my mind shift to those things, the things that I do have. Because the more that we focus on the negative things in our lives, the bigger they will become, and the more they'll feel amplified and feel so much bigger than they are. So why not to put your focus on the good things, right? So that those things can be amplified in your life.

0: probably know what makes life worthwhile usually involves taking a risk. But it's scary taking a risk. Well, I'm Penny. This is Keep the Faith. Our friend Lori Short has a question for you. Have you ever thought that there may be too much at stake to not take that risk? Lori's book is called Finding Faith in the Dark, and she tells her story of moving from a comfortable life to a truly richer one.
1: In Finding Faith in the Dark, I talk about how Job's healing came through a bigger perspective on the world. He never got his questions answered about suffering, but God took him on this world tour. And for me, that world tour meant getting out of my apartment in Orange County and going downtown to Los Angeles and realizing that just an hour away, there were these kids in a pocket of the world that were being raised in a terrible, horrible, dirty Skid Row hotel. They were neglected, and there was this program called Say Yes, and these dear Christians were working with these kids, and by getting involved with the kids there, it really helped me widen the lens, because again, I just realized that the world is much bigger than my own circumstances and what's happening with me. And I think if we can just do that when we're going through pain, that God shows us things, and we look back and we're so much happier that we use that time wisely than if we just sat waiting for our own prayer to be answered. There is an amazing healing that happens when I became a mom to this girl. It was just a feeling that I know was almost bigger because I was willing to say yes to what God wanted instead of just clinging to what I wanted. And I think we all have to do that at some level in our lives.
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And I just want people to know that they have a friend and that they're not alone, because you're never alone. Grief will always tell you that you're alone. Depression will always remind you that no one is there for you. But love always reveals that there's hope.

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Anytime you need contagious encouragement, we've got it at Keep the Faith with Penny. 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
3: 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And so when the chorus says, if you need a shoulder, I can be it, that's coming from God's perspective to you, because he will be the comfort when you need it. That is what this song is all about.

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0: 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I love learning stuff all the time. Sometimes our kids don't feel the same way. But coming up on Keep the Faith with Penny, Amy Grant has a story about the value of being a learner. Even if your kids are kind of, well, forced into it.
1: That child was immediately grounded for 3 weeks from all screens and TV, computer, phone, everything. And the craziest thing happened.

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0: With every year that rolls by, maybe you start to realize how much your parents really knew that you didn't think they did. It's Keep the Faith with Penny. Besides being a music legend, Amy Grant is a mom and a grandma, and she loves to share parenting moments that have made her look pretty smart, too.
1: One of my kids snuck out at night and met up with some friends, like 2 o'clock in the morning, and that child was immediately grounded for 3 weeks from all screens, TV, computer, phone, everything. And the craziest thing happened. That child learned to play the guitar, and at the end of that 3 weeks, she said, "You know, I was never distracted. Like, if I was doing something, I was doing it completely and not always looking at my phone to wonder what everybody else was doing." And it was a great reminder that being, you know, being bored, having time on your hands, can be a great opportunity to learn something.
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1: Hi, good morning. It's Mark, Becky, and Ross from KLRC. Is this Emily?
2: Yes.
1: Emily, we're calling to let you know you're our office of the week.
2: Oh, great.
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1: Wow, it sounds like you've got a great crew to work with. Four God-fearing women.
3: Watch out.
2: Yeah, for sure.
1: That's pretty awesome.
4: Well, Becky's going to come in. She's also a God-fearing woman. She's going to drop off some Kaya chocolates, some Joy House coffee, and some Chick-fil-A.
2: Awesome. That's great.
0: The Positive Difference.

0: It's Keep the Faith with Penny. It's inevitable. If you're in the same house with somebody for too long, you're bound to drive each other nuts. But what's not so obvious is, okay, then what? Well, Francis and Lisa Chan share what they've learned, and it's very helpful. Their book is called You and Me Forever.
1: Well, it's easier for me because Francis is usually the one that's wrong.
2: Yes.
1: No. I find that I really have to speak a lot of truth to myself in a moment where we're in conflict or I'm feeling like he hurt my feelings or he didn't handle this in a way that I wish he would have. I just have to pull back, remind myself of what I'm thankful for about my husband, the strengths that I see in him.
2: The best thing I can do is get alone with God. I mean, that's kind of my solution to just about everything in life, because it's when I'm in his presence that I can't argue, oh, well, she's more wrong than me, or, you know, like when we're fighting, it's very easy to hide any guilt you're feeling or to be proud. But when you come in the presence of God, it's just, oh, there's something in my relationship with God that gets messed up, gets hindered when I don't honor her and treat her well. And he reveals whatever I did wrong, and then I can go back to her and say, okay, here's where I messed up.
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0: Today is Friday, July 31st, sponsored by Todd and Katie Trivette of Rogers, who are celebrating the birthday of Katie's mother. In spite of some past health challenges, she has been a steadfast example of faith, hope, and dependence on the Lord, continuing a pattern established over a lifetime dedicated to God. In the tradition of Proverbs 31, Katie and her siblings arise and call her blessed. We join Katie in honoring her mom. Indeed, a woman who fears the Lord is to be praised.
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0: encouraging stories and guests, and of course, your calls and lots of uplifting music. 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I'm Penny, and this is what Keep the Faith with Penny is all about.
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0: 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How God is there for us through all the ups and downs in our life, and I love how he makes a difference. I'm Penny. This is Keep the Faith, and you can call and encourage somebody right now with your story. Has there been a time that you had a pet that was there for you that God used to make things better? Oh, I'd love to hear your story. Please call 800-335-1249 and tell me about your pet. In your case, it's a dog, right?
1: Her name is Amelia.
0: Cute name.
1: She is a cuddle bug. She is my whole world.
0: She sounds sweet. How has she been there for you? Maybe during a difficult time or even a happy time?
1: Yeah, so I have anxiety that's caused panic attacks, and she actually can sense when I'm about to have a panic attack and can actually pull me out of them.
0: Wow. Seriously, I think God has given dogs a superpower there.
1: She jumps on me, just distracts me, gets me out of my head, gives me kisses, and just very energetic, and it pulls me from spiraling into a depression and a panic attack to focus on her.
0: So what is one really powerful lesson that your dog has taught you?
1: That illnesses aren't always physical, and they're mental, and dogs can help with that.

0: matters to you more, the prize or the process? That's something that Ryan Hall has had to think about quite a bit. It's Keep the Faith with Penny. Ryan is the U.S. record holder in the half marathon, and he competed in the O2 Olympic Games. He prioritizes his relationship with God ahead of his sport, and that's not common, but he was looking for the ultimate payoff. In his book, Run the Mile You're In, he talks about how learning to lose, believe it or not, changed his understanding.
1: I was just thinking, I was like, man, how great would it be to go and win the gold medal, you know, and be able to like share my story with the world or whatnot. And it's one of those things where you feel like you're kind of trying to bend God's arm to do something for you, you know. And unfortunately, I got injured training for the Olympic trials in 2012. And that was a hard moment for me. Like, as a kid, I never cared that much about winning a gold medal. I cared more about wanting to be at my very best on that day. And unfortunately, it just wasn't my best day, despite all my best efforts to make it that way. A lot of people can relate to that as well, that those moments when you're like, man, I really want to be on, and then, or I really want God to come through for me in this moment, and then it doesn't happen. And how do you deal with that? As soon as I dropped out of the race, in that moment, I felt like God was telling me it's better to lose with me than to win without me. God is the ultimate prize, and knowing Him, like, there's nothing better than that, and we can all have that.
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Life can be rough, I know, but he's bigger than anything you could be facing right now. It's Keep the Faith with Penny. Hang in there. 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
2: I would love to bless somebody with an AC unit if there's one that we could nominate her for.
3: Oh, yeah. Well, tell me their story.
2: Well, they're a young couple that just moved from Arkansas a couple years ago from Missouri, trying to make their way, first time out of their parents' household. And they were got married and bought a house. And the subdivision that they bought their brand new house in has not had working heating and air since they bought it.
3: Ooh.
2: And they've been putting them on emergency heating and cooling. Their utility bills have been over $600 a month.
4: Mm-mm.
2: And they've had several people come over, and they're telling them that they're going to have to pay thousands of dollars. And their mortgages, the way that that was set up through that subdivision, is like putting a second note on their house payment.
3: Ooh.
2: So all of their house payments are going up another $400 a month. And so they have just been feeling buried. She said she was all last week after work, she would just keep wetting her hair. So
3: wow.
2: It would keep her cool. And that just broke my heart. It was just like insult after insult. And I'm like, please don't give up on Arkansas.
3: Well, yeah, exactly. It sounds obviously like you care about this couple, that you are invested in their future. And what if I were to tell you that I think we've got the perfect, most beautiful AC unit for them that will help them out a lot? How about that?
2: Thank you so much. They're just always helping somebody. I just want to show them this is a family in Northwest Arkansas, and we love on each other and lift each other up. We're not going to help hold you down. We're going to lift each other up. And I just want to see them lifted up.
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1: 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And he said, God, I always really needed you, but I feel sometimes you weren't there.
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0: 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It's Keep the Faith with Penny. It's true. You can't really have positive relationships if you're faking it. 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
1: One of the greatest people in the history of music is a man by the name of Quincy Jones. But I had the opportunity to know him as a dear friend for 30 years. In fact, he used to come to my Hollywood Bible study. I remember one night in his amazing house up in Bel Air, and I mean amazing house. He started talking to me about God and saying, "You know, Tim, sometimes I don't feel like God is really speaking to me." And it was late at night, and I said, "Quincy, let's try something. Let's see if God is willing to talk tonight." And I turned off the lights, and now it was pitch dark in the room. And he said, "Little brother, what are you doing?" I said, "We're going to try to talk to God and see if he talks back." So we started praying, and I said, "Quincy, pray to God and pour out your heart and just tell him what you're really thinking." And man, Quincy went there. He started talking about losing his mother. He started talking about different pain in his life when he was a child. And he said, "God, I always really needed you, but I feel sometimes you weren't there." And all of a sudden, the presence of God showed up. And I heard these whimpers from my friend, and he was being touched by the presence of God. It was so powerful. In such a God moment that only God could bring. And I'll never forget, he said, "Little brother, don't turn on the lights yet. I have more to say to God." God always speaks. Sometimes it's through his word. Sometimes it's through circumstances. Sometimes it's in the multitude of counselors. But sometimes it's just being quiet and learning to listen.

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0: It's all about perspective. Probably a phrase you've heard at least a million times, but how does perspective help you get through the tough times like what we're experiencing right now? I'm Penny on Keep the Faith. Mila Grigg runs a successful brand and imaging consulting firm, and she found out the hard way when her husband went to prison, but she kept the faith.
1: My heritage is Serbian. We've always been at war one way or another, and my grandfather would say, it's not a bad day, like in his big Serbian kind of Greek accent, unless you're getting chased uphill, Nazis shooting at you in the snow. And I would always remember that, and I always thank the Lord to be born into a Serbian family because it gave me such incredible grit. And then to know the Lord on top of it was just incredible. So even on the worst day, I would say, look, the Nazis are not shooting at me in the snow, and I'm not running without my shoes on in the snow. And he would add, just for dramatic flair, and I got shot in leg, I still run 6 miles in snow. I had a nurse when I had Sophia. My mom was the only one there. Gordon was in prison, and here I am having my first child, and my husband's in a federal prison. And I was in the hospital, and a nurse came in who I have never seen prior, and I didn't see her again. And I must have had a look on my face, but she walked in, and the first thing she said to me was, "Honey, yea, though I walk through the valley of the shadow of death." And I thought, you must have the wrong room. But her message to me was, I want you to remember the word through. Yea, though I walk through, she said, Christ doesn't have you sitting in it, dwelling in it, stuck in it. Yea, though I walk through the valley of the shadow of death. And those are the most amazing moments, because Christ puts people in your path so that you are strengthened by that. And those are the moments that you miss in the trial. So keep your head up. Ask the Lord to give you those moments. And those are the most beautiful ones that you'll remember for the rest of your life. And then, like me, I'll spew on and on one day giving advice about trials and hard times.
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0: Today is Friday, July 31st, sponsored by Todd and Katie Trivette of Rogers, who are celebrating the birthday of Katie's mother. In spite of some past health challenges, she has been a steadfast example of faith, hope, and dependence on the Lord, continuing a pattern established over a lifetime dedicated to God. In the tradition of Proverbs 31, Katie and her siblings arise and call her blessed. We join Katie in honoring her mom. Indeed, a woman who fears the Lord is to be praised.
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0: Thanks for listening to Keep the Faith on 90.9 KLRC. Oh, I love the way God gives us our stories, and then He uses those stories through us to encourage somebody else. That's what we're here to help you do. 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I'm Penny on Keep the Faith at 800-335-1249. And who's this?
1: My name is Pearl. I was married for 13 years. I had two children, and my husband started cheating on me. I cried out to God. I went to counseling, and I am now a victorious single parent. It has not been easy. It has been tough, especially in the emotional part. But God has been there. He has never, ever left me or forsaken me. There have been times when I know He works miracles on my behalf, and God is just always there, and He cares for us all, no matter what we're going through. And we can count on Him. We can trust Him, and He gets us through these situations.

0: It's Keep the Faith. I'm Penny. If you want to feel confused and maybe sometimes even inadequate, be a parent. Our friend Andy Andrews is a New York Times bestselling author, and he's written some fantastic books like The Noticer and The Traveler's Gift. No, you never really do figure out everything you need to know to be a parent, but Andy will tell you it's the most important and most rewarding job in the world.
1: I really believe that parenting is the fulcrum that our society tilts upon. I have come to believe that more and more fully over the past couple of years. I work with teams at all levels, and I see, wow, it's parenting issues. I'll go in for some company, and there will be this division that's having these huge challenges, and I'm supposed to help. And I sit down this 46-year-old person, and within 10 minutes, I go, wow, all this could have been handled when he was 8, right? Because it's parenting. And I look at our entire society. In our entire society, we can track a decline. I mean, we all know that. That's one thing everybody agrees on. You know, Christian, atheist, Republican, Democrat, everybody believes that our society is in somewhat of a decline. But we can also look back a few decades ago and we realize there was a generation of people, and that's the best we ever were. We can track our rise to them and our decline afterwards. We look at those people and we say, man, those people sacrificed more, they became more, they produced more, they learned more, they taught more. We even have a name for them, right? We call them the greatest generation. But here's something very curious. I don't really believe they were the greatest generation. I'm going to give that tag to their parents. Because with the parents and the grandparents and the teachers, by what standard did those people raise an entire generation of people that we look back 70 years and still say, that's the best we ever were? What did they do? What did they require? What did they understand? What did they teach? How did they explain it? Because their methods produced the best. And I think we can still do that today.
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your car keys, what you do is you go back and you think, where was the last place I saw? Anyway, if you lose your joy for a little bit, if you lose your hope for a little bit, just think back, where was the last place I saw it? And then go there.

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2: 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Tell us what's going on.
3: So she has just moved into her father's former home. And so they have air conditioning, I believe, and now it's quit. And she's at home all day with 2 3-year-old sons. And it's very hot, of course, and they just need some help this time.
2: Oh, yeah. I mean, this time of the year, and those two sweet little boys or kiddos, we got to make sure they're cooled off.
4: Yeah, we are so thankful that we, along with our friends at Sam's Furniture, get to set them up with an AC this summer.
3: Oh, thank you so much. We will so appreciate that.
2: You bet. We're so glad you told us about Allison and her boys, and we're going to work quickly because we know it's warming up this week to get them a brand new AC unit, okay?
3: Thank you so much. What a blessing.
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0: 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On the way from Keep the Faith with Penny, Danny Gokey opens up about a pivotal moment in his relationships and his life when his priorities came into focus.
1: We broke it off and I'd gotten in my car and said, I need inspiration because I don't know how I'm going to make it not only through tonight, but tomorrow because my heart's broken. Get in the car, turn on the radio, the song starts.

0: It's Keep the Faith with Penny. Remember that exact moment when God became real? Or maybe when you figured out what you wanted to do with your life, or even who you wanted to marry. Danny Gokey is somebody who's had moments like that. I loved him on American Idol. Before then, before the albums, the crowds, the awards, before all of that, there was a moment when Danny's priorities fell right into line.
1: When I was dating my first wife, the Lord had really put on my heart that we need to break up because it was getting unhealthy, the relationship, right? Coming before the Lord. And I remember I did that, and I was so reluctant. Like, the Lord had to deal with me for like a year to let her go. And I remember when I finally did it, I was just like, I just want to obey God. I know He knows what's best for me. We broke it off, and I got in my car and I said, God, you have to speak to me. Now, I need inspiration because I don't know how I'm going to make it, not only through tonight, but tomorrow, because my heart's broken. Get in the car, turn on the radio. Song starts right when I turn the radio on. Stephen Curtis Chapman, an old song, Magnificent Obsession. Be My Magnificent Obsession.

0: that's what was the catalyst to say, this is what I'm going to focus on this year. Making you my obsession. Not a person, not a thing, not a desire. 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
2: 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And I think there's something about experiences where you use all your senses. Yeah. 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And I think so much of what we do is so visually heavy, maybe also audio. But I think our bodies are hungry for, like, remember the rest of me. Like you said, Jennifer, your cooking is another one. 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

0: Keep the Faith with Penny. So much of our life is about perspective, even stress. Shanti Felton is a researcher and an author who hears stories all the time about stress and many other things, and she loves sharing about them in her devotional book, Finding Rest.
1: I was talking to this one woman who was really in a midst of season of stress because she and her husband were at odds, and she was really frustrated with him about, you know, there's all these dishes in the sink always, and she doesn't feel like he's helping with the chores, and how can you walk by the dishes and not do them, and all of that. Shifting your perspective, what does that look like? Focusing on and thinking on what is excellent instead, what is lovely, and what's worthy of praise, you know, rather than what's worthy of driving you crazy. That night, her husband came home from work early because she had a big meeting, and he took the kids to soccer because she couldn't do it. Later that night, she was melting down because the meeting hadn't gone well, and he listened, and he was so caring and sweet, and, you know, was helping her think through what to say the next morning at work. And then the kids were squabbling and, you know, getting on their nerves, and instead of reacting badly, he responded very patiently, and he had a lot of wisdom and kindness in how he handled it. And she's thinking to herself, I have this wise, kind, patient husband who listens to me and who came home from work when he's busy to take the kids to their activities because I had this big meeting. And here I am focusing on the dishes in the sink. It's no wonder I'm stressed. That's a perfect example of just how often we can cause the very stress we're most complaining about.
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0: Today is Friday, July 31st, sponsored by Todd and Katie Trivette of Rogers, who are celebrating the birthday of Katie's mother. In spite of some past health challenges, she has been a steadfast example of faith, hope, and dependence on the Lord, continuing a pattern established over a lifetime dedicated to God. In the tradition of Proverbs 31, Katie and her siblings arise and call her blessed. We join Katie in honoring her mom. Indeed, a woman who fears the Lord is to be praised.
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It's been a rough day. It's been a rough life. But when you remember what really matters and who really matters, that's when you get the energy to move on and do incredible things. We're going to encourage you first. We do contagious encouragement on Keep the Faith.

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1: Hi, I'm Louis Giglio. And perhaps the one thing that people need more than anything else to help them rise above their circumstances is the belief that God cares about them and a little encouragement to keep the faith. You might have a story from your life that can really encourage a lot of people to hang in there.
0: My name is Penny. Can you take a moment and please share your story? 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
2: Well, I've always been kind of a little uncomfortable around elderly people, and I had recently got an opportunity to work in a nursing home, and I was quite nervous about it, but I really felt the Lord leading me to do it. And now I feel so happy that I did, because there's so much of God's work that can be done with the elderly, and they need so much attention. And now I'm not nervous at all. I just feel completely content with it. And so it was because just obeying what God wanted me to do.

0: 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Relationships. Nobody ever struggles in relationships, right? Okay, maybe you needed a laugh, because we all do. And when you do, it can be easy to blame everybody but yourself. Human nature, right? This is Keep the Faith with Penny. Dr. Joe Beam has relationship recipes that will help you overcome problems that you face. He's the founder of Marriage Helper, and his conferences are known to save couples who are right there on the brink of divorce. He's offering an online mini course that anybody can take. It's called Save My Marriage, and you can check it out at lovestories.com.
1: Way back many years ago in our marriage, I had a pretty severe drinking problem. I remember one night when I was drinking pretty heavily, I began to tell Alice that I was unworthy, I was unlovable, that nobody really could ever look at me and admire anything about me. It was only the next day when I was looking at my life again thinking, some of the trouble I have in life in dealing with other people, and sometimes the fact that I even treat Alice badly, has to do with my own self-esteem. Somehow my self-esteem was based on, when people are happy with me, I'm a good guy. When people are not happy with me, I'm a bad guy. I had no value and worth in and of myself. And when finally I decided, wait a minute, God made me. I am imperfect, but so is everyone else on the planet. And in Romans 5:8, he says he loved us while we were yet sinners, meaning that God loves us when he sees all of our flaws. Well, why can't I love me even when I see my flaws? And so I came to understand, you only truly love another person when you accept that person as he or she is, even if that person is you. And so by learning to love myself in the right way, actually I learned how to love Alice in a much better way, and it made our marriage and relationship so much stronger. The recipe is this. You can sit down and list all your flaws, and I know that you have them. Instead, why don't you think about it this way? You are worthwhile. You are valuable. All that matters is that you are a creature made in the image of God, and that he loves you just as you are. And to do yourself a favor, you accept that. This is me. I can love me as I am. And when you do, everything in your life begins to change for the better.

0: lock up in the good room. Talents that we are too shy to share, joy that we postpone. Time with our loved ones that we delay. But the truth is, none of us know how long we have. So don't keep your gifts locked up. Go ahead and open up the good room in your own heart. Seize the moment and share your time and talents. Let today be the special occasion you've been waiting for. We were made
1: to thrive. 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
3: 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And at the end of the day, I think we need a little encouragement on those days. And so when the chorus says, if you need a shoulder, I can be it, that's coming from God's perspective to you, because he will be the comfort when you need it. That is what this song is all about.

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0: 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Stress and more stress. Everybody's dealing with it these days, but on the way from Keep the Faith with Penny, Trish Blackwell is going to open up about the power of peace.
1: We sat on the stoop of the front porch together. Fear was winning. Her son was gone, and every worst-case scenario was manifest.

I'm Penny from Keep the Faith on 90.9 KLRC. We believe prayer makes a positive difference. 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

0: we can experience some pretty awful things when we're afraid, when we're fearful. Let's keep the faith with Penny. 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Well, imagine finding peace instead of all that stressing. Peace like you've never had before. And then imagine sharing it with somebody else. Our Keep the Faith confidence coach, Trish Blackwell, has experienced that for herself. 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In fact, please do.
1: She had been through enough. Trauma, death, addiction, abuse, abandonment. My friend had walked through valley after valley, more pain and suffering than almost any of us could ever imagine. And through it all, year after year, heartbreak after heartbreak, she has kept her faith. She has taken her story and used it to serve others. She makes the world better. But that night, she was scared. We sat on the stoop of the front porch together. Fear was winning. Her son was gone, and every worst-case scenario was manifesting in her mind. Each car that passed our house made her shudder. She was convinced that it was the police to come to bring us bad news. Our conversation turned when I proclaimed that we would wait in peace. She said she couldn't, to which I agreed would be fine, but I insisted that from that moment until we heard good news, she would simply need to borrow my peace. Now, life is uncertain, but what we can be certain of is that God is good. He is faithful, and he uses all things to work together for those who love him. And so the next time you find yourself on the stoop of a house, waiting in fear, or with somebody in that position, claim peace. And claim it and pass it like the gift that it is. Hold on to it, and it will transform you as you wait and see that God is good.
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0: play is hard. We come to this realization about something at some point, but it's what happens next that's going to make the real difference here. I'm Penny on Keep the Faith. Allie Worthington is a business coach, and she shares all about that in her book, Standing Strong.
1: Women especially will take themselves out of the game before they ever get a chance to play because of self-doubt. And I think one of the things at play is when we are trying something new, it's going to be uncomfortable. And what happens often is as soon as we feel discomfort, as soon as we feel uncomfortable, we take that as a sign that we're not supposed to do it. We go, oh, I don't have peace about it. When really, it's just harder than we thought it was going to be. And if we are looking to grow, if we're looking to write that book, if we're looking to start a business or foster a child or whatever it is, whatever God's put in us that we want to do, if we think that every time it gets hard or we feel like we're not up to the task, that it's a big sign that we're not supposed to do it, we'll take ourselves out of the game. Instead, when you feel confused, uncomfortable, like you're not up to the job, like you're going to mess it all up, I think embracing those feelings as a normal part of getting from point A to point B will let us keep going. Because half the time, I don't know what I'm doing either. You just got to keep doing it and go, I'm having these feelings, but it's not an indication that I'm not supposed to do it.
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0: Today is Friday, July 31st, sponsored by Todd and Katie Trivette of Rogers, who are celebrating the birthday of Katie's mother. In spite of some past health challenges, she has been a steadfast example of faith, hope, and dependence on the Lord, continuing a pattern established over a lifetime dedicated to God. In the tradition of Proverbs 31, Katie and her siblings arise and call her blessed. We join Katie in honoring her mom. Indeed, a woman who fears the Lord is to be praised.
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2: I would love to bless somebody with an AC unit if there's one that we could nominate her for.
3: Oh, yeah. Well, tell me their story.
2: Well, they're a young couple that just moved from Arkansas a couple of years ago from Missouri, trying to make their way first time out of their parents' household. And they were got married and bought a house. And the subdivision that they bought their brand new house in has not had working heating and air since they bought it.
3: Ooh.
2: And they've been putting them on emergency heating and cooling. Their utility bills have been over $600 a month.
3: Mm-mm.
2: And they've had several people come over, and they're telling them that they're going to have to pay thousands of dollars. And their mortgages, the way that that was set up through that subdivision, is like putting a second note on their house payment.
3: Ooh.
2: So all of their house payments are going up another $400 a month.
3: Oh,
2: and
3: no.
2: So they have just been feeling buried. She said she was all last week after work, she would just keep wetting her hair. So
3: wow.
2: It would keep her cool. And that just broke my heart. She was just like insult after insult. And I'm like, please don't give up on Arkansas.
3: Well, yeah, exactly. It sounds obviously like you care about this couple, that you are invested in their future. And what if I were to tell you that I think we've got the perfect, most beautiful AC unit for them that will help them out a lot? How about that?
2: Thank you so much. They're just always helping somebody. I just want to show them this is a family in Northwest Arkansas, and we love on each other and lift each other up. We're not going to help hold you down. We're going to lift each other up, and I just want to see them lifted up.
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3: Hi, good morning. It's Mark, Becky, and Ross from KLRC. Is this Emily?
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3: 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But I think our bodies are hungry for, like, remember the rest of me. Like you said, Jennifer, your cooking is another one. 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
3: 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And I said to the guys, I just said, you know, what do you do when you don't feel good enough? And at the end of the day, I think we need a little encouragement on those days. And so when the chorus says, if you need a shoulder, I can be it, that's coming from God's perspective to you, because he will be the comfort when you need it. 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

0: 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I love you more than you will ever know. Happy anniversary, your David.
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0: Today is Saturday, August 1st, sponsored by David Lawler of Bentonville, who is celebrating his wife on their anniversary. Tammy, as our family dynamic shifts, you continue to love and honor me in ways that inspire and demonstrate the heart of Jesus to me and our daughters. At 21, no one knows what for better or worse or in sickness and in health might end up looking like, but I'm immensely grateful you chose to accompany me on this adventure. I love you more than you will ever know. Happy anniversary, your David.
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2: You went to KLRC.com to tell us about your friend Allison, who could really use some help to feel the love this summer. Tell us what's going on.
3: So she has just moved into her father's former home. And so they have air conditioning, I believe, and now it's quit. And she's at home all day with 2 3-year-old sons. And it's very hot, of course, and they just need some help this time.
2: Oh, yeah. I mean, this time of the year, and those two sweet little boys or kiddos, we got to make sure they're cooled off.
4: Yeah, we are so thankful that we, along with our friends at Sam's Furniture, get to set them up with an AC this summer.
3: Oh, thank you so much. We will so appreciate that.
2: You bet. We're so glad you told us about Allison and her boys, and we're going to work quickly because we know it's warming up this week to get them a brand new AC unit, okay?
3: Thank you so much. 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
1: 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I love you more than you will ever know. Happy anniversary, your David.
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3: 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And so when the chorus says, if you need a shoulder, I can be it, that's coming from God's perspective to you, because he will be the comfort when you need it. That is what this song is all about.

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0: I'm the knight you fall in all the pieces. You can bring your lonely heart to Jesus. What if I told you that I believe it?
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0: is Saturday, August 1st, sponsored by David Lawler of Bentonville, who is celebrating his wife on their anniversary. Tammy, as our family dynamic shifts, you continue to love and honor me in ways that inspire and demonstrate the heart of Jesus to me and our daughters. At 21, no one knows what for better or worse or in sickness and in health might end up looking like, but I am immensely grateful you chose to accompany me on this adventure. I love you more than you will ever know. Happy anniversary, your David.
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0: Today is Saturday, August 1st, sponsored by David Lawler of Bentonville, who is celebrating his wife on their anniversary. Tammy, as our family dynamic shifts, you continue to love and honor me in ways that inspire and demonstrate the heart of Jesus to me and our daughters. At 21, no one knows what for better or worse or in sickness and in health might end up looking like, but I'm immensely grateful you chose to accompany me on this adventure. I love you more than you will ever know. Happy anniversary, your David.
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2: Hi, good morning. It's Mark, Becky, and Ross from KLRC. Is this Emily?
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3: You went to KLRC.com to tell us about your friend Allison, who could really use some help to feel the love this summer. Tell us what's going on.
4: So she had just moved into her father's former home, and so they had air conditioning, I believe, and now it's quit. And she's at home all day with 2 3-year-old sons, and it's very hot, of course, and they just need some help this time.
3: Oh, yeah. I mean, this time of the year, and those two sweet little boys or kiddos, we got to make sure they're cooled off.
5: Yeah, we are so thankful that we, along with our friends at Sam's Furniture, get to set them up with an AC this summer.
4: 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We will so appreciate that.
3: You bet. We're so glad you told us about Allison and her boys, and we're going to work quickly because we know it's warming up this week to get them a brand new AC unit, okay?
4: Thank you so much. 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

0: Today is Saturday, August 1st, sponsored by David Lawler of Bentonville, who is celebrating his wife on their anniversary. Tammy, as our family dynamic shifts, you continue to love and honor me in ways that inspire and demonstrate the heart of Jesus to me and our daughters. At 21, no one knows what for better or worse or in sickness and in health might end up looking like, but I'm immensely grateful you chose to accompany me on this adventure. I love you more than you will ever know. Happy anniversary, your David.
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3: 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That is what this song is all about.

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0: Today is Saturday, August 1st, sponsored by David Lawler of Bentonville, who is celebrating his wife on their anniversary. Tammy, as our family dynamic shifts, you continue to love and honor me in ways that inspire and demonstrate the heart of Jesus to me and our daughters. At 21, no one knows what for better or worse or in sickness and in health might end up looking like, but I'm immensely grateful you chose to accompany me on this adventure. I love you more than you will ever know. Happy anniversary, your David.
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90.9 KLRC. Good morning. My name is Ross, and I'm super thankful to be a part of your Saturday morning. By the way, first day of August. We're happy to be here. We've got a new one for you. This is Poets and Prophets with Make Room.

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1: We should pray. Mm-hmm. Can we do that to start the week?
2: And this prayer comes out of what's called seeking and finding. So you will seek me and find me when you seek me with all your heart. It's Jeremiah 29:13. And here's how it works. We come out of hiding and then we are free to pursue God's heart, chase his will, and freely follow his path for our lives. So Lord, I just ask that in a world where we're constantly being told that we are not enough in any aspect of our life, be it in work, be it in our family, as a mother, as a wife, as a spouse, as a coworker, in the gym, whatever that space may be, I pray that we turn our hearts towards you and chase you and your will and be reminded that we are perfectly made in your image. And as long as we follow you, and even when we don't, you're still there and you will make our paths clear and straight, Lord. And so we just ask this over everyone listening. We pray for those who are hurting, who are lost, and who just need to be guided back home, Lord. We ask all these things in your name. Amen.
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1: Here's your positive difference story of the day.
2: All right. So 22-year-old Emma from St. Charles, Missouri, wanted to run her very first half marathon.
3: Go, girl.
2: It's pretty impressive. Mm-hmm. Was that like 13 miles?
3: I have no idea.
4: 13 miles too much.
3: I was going to say.
2: Yes, right?
3: Wrong audience here, Mark. Sorry.
2: She was all in on it. So she did the training, you know, all the build-up runs, mm-hmm. all that stuff. Still pretty nervous about it. She has a boyfriend who, of course, would be there to cheer her on. But, you know, I'm like, at some point, you just got to do it. Well, just a few minutes before getting ready to take on the run, they were in the parking lot. And that's when her boyfriend started to open up the trunk and revealed something inside. An extra pair of shoes.
5: Nuh-uh.
6: I've been running every weekend since the last one that you ran to run it with you. I have lied to you so many times over the last 2.5 months about what I'm doing.
2: Oh. She had no idea
3: he had been training.
2: He's not like a big time runner. Like, he was putting in the work quietly off on the side so that he would be in a place where he could be able to run alongside her.
3: That's amazing. That made my eyes water.
2: So he knew she was really anxious about the race, but she'd done all that work to train. So sure enough, they both ran side by side, finished at the 13.1 miles together.
3: That's amazing.
2: It was pretty cool.
3: Oh, right? I love it so much.

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2: You returned Thursday from your adventures in the Grand Tetons of Wyoming camping with your son.
3: Yeah, 10-day road trip.
2: Yes, and I'm not going to lie, your dad and I were probably equally concerned about your safety. Just throwing it out there.
3: The amount of people in the last 4 or 5 days who said, we weren't sure you were going to come back.
2: I think it was a valid concern.
3: It's fair.
2: You're back.
3: I mean, we did 20 miles worth of hiking in 3 days.
2: Yeah.
3: In the Tetons.
2: Have you recovered?
3: My little aura ring thing says no. Like even this morning, I was like, you might want to take it easy today. I'm like, okay. There's some pretty intense hikes.
2: Yeah.
3: And I'm with my 22-year-old son. He's pretty fit. Mm-hmm. Likes to hike, starting to get into climbing, that kind of stuff.
2: He's also 22. You're not.
3: Like none of those things. So I was like, okay, but I'm like, I'm in. I told him, I'm like, I'll do everything you want to do.
2: Wow.
3: Including one hike. Thankfully, he changed his mind. We were going to start at like 2 o'clock in the morning and hike the whole thing in the dark.
2: What?
4: No way.
3: Because he really wanted to see, he had to like summit to get to this mountain lake. It was like 4.5 miles through a boulder field.
2: What?
3: He's like, oh, see the sunrise come up over that. I'm like, that means we're climbing in the dark on a path which I'd read was like the most common path to see a grizzly bear.
4: Oh, no.
2: Perfect prey. Perfect prey.
3: I know. I texted my wife. I was like, I'm probably not going to see you ever again. He really wants to do this. I can't. I'm not going to talk him out of it. But and she's like, I'll pray. And at 2 o'clock in the morning, he woke up and he was like, I've been thinking about it all night. I think we should wait and start a little bit closer.
2: God.
3: Like,
2: see, nothing good happens after midnight in multiple situations.
3: Right? He's pretty adventuresome. I was trying to keep up the whole time. And I was struggling with enjoying the moments because I was in such like keep up mode and worried about, I was in my head about like his, he's just kind of dragging, waiting for me, I'm sure. It's probably frustrating to him that we can't go as fast as he could go. And then I'm doing the whole analyzing thing. Like, are we having the right conversations? Are we
2: doing, Mark, you're stressing me out.
3: I know. I'm like, I can't enjoy like any of this. And I was trying, but I was really wrestling through it.
2: Oh, yeah.
3: And then the last day, after we'd done this crazy killer hike, I was like, buddy, I don't know if I can... if I can do the last one. He's like, oh, no worries. Like, I'll do it and then we'll come back. We'll meet you and then we'll go do something else. I'm like, all right. And so he headed off and I'm waiting in the car like 10 minutes. And I'm like, I'm in the Tetons. Like, I can't be just sitting in the car for a couple of hours while my son's out here. I was like, I'm probably not going to be able to get as far as he did. But if I just start, maybe we'll meet like on the path somewhere.
2: Yeah.
3: And so it was a no pressure. I don't have to keep up. I have no expectation even that I'm going to get there other than just to go.
2: Kind of thing.
3: And honestly, it was the best experience that I had hiking. I'm just chilling, just like taking in the views. I'm like, I can go as slow as I need to go. Mm-hmm. And it wasn't because he was putting any pressure on me at all. It was all self.
2: Yep. Self-inflicted,
3: And it really felt like this lesson to me of like, man, how many other times do I do that in my life where I'm robbing myself of just the journey with other people just because my pace looks a little bit different than theirs or my capacity might look different or I'm overanalyzing, like, are we doing this right in all the ways instead of just
2: present.
3: Like, God, there's a gift here just to be enjoyed. Take the moment.
2: Absolutely.
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6: Today is Saturday, August 1st, sponsored by David Lawler of Bentonville, who is celebrating his wife on their anniversary, Tammy, as our family dynamic shifts you continue to love and honor me in ways that inspire and demonstrate the heart of Jesus to me and our daughters. At 21, no one knows what for better or worse or in sickness and in health might end up looking like, but I'm immensely grateful you chose to accompany me on this adventure. I love you more than you will ever know. Happy anniversary, your David.
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0: 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Good morning. My name is Ross, and I really do appreciate you letting me be a part of your Saturday morning. We got a lot of great new music coming up, and also right after that, we're going to play one of our favorite moments from the KLRC morning show. Here's Corey Asbury with Outsing the Angels.
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2: So last week I was on that road trip with my son.
3: Mm-hmm.
2: 9 days out on the road, did a little tent camping in the Tetons. Had a lot of windshield time. And I knew I wanted to have some good, like, just intentional conversations. And we had lots of just like, hey, we're just chilling, kind of. And it was two introverts, so we had a few hours in Kansas where nobody said a word. Across the flatland. But I had some things I wanted to ask him about, and then I decided to ask AI. I was like, hey, I'm going on a trip with my 22-year-old son. What are some good questions we could answer?
3: Yeah.
2: It actually had some pretty legit.
3: Okay.
2: And some of them I was like, nah, we're not doing that. But I was like, all right, I'm going to share a couple of these and maybe we'll try it. We'll do a little round robin.
3: Okay.
2: Are you guys up for
3: it? Yeah, let's do it.
2: Okay. So this is one of them. What is something that you want to accomplish in this decade of life? So Ross would be your 20s, mm-hmm. right? Me, it was the 50s. Becky? I'm not even going to say it.
3: I'm not even sensitive about my age, my 30s.
2: In her 30s.
3: Yes.
2: I was just trying to be really safe.
3: No, you don't have to do that with me, Mark. Come on. I'm not the sensitive one in this group, okay?
2: That's fair. That's Ross and I's job. So what is something you want to accomplish in this decade of life that has nothing to do with a career or job?
3: Mm.
2: All right.
4: And it goes silent. It's like,
2: I was like, that's a good question.
3: Yeah, it is.
2: Yep. A lot of times you hear people talk about
3: I want to reach this career goals.
4: Corporate ladder.
3: Definitely. Wrong with that. Mm. My brain did not go there.
4: Yeah, Becky's like, I don't care.
2: But there's so much more to life than that.
3: Yes. Right.
2: Okay. Oh, that's a really good question.
3: Mm-hmm.
2: I'll give you mine while you think about it.
3: Okay.
2: I would love to be able to take my kids to see where I grew up in Italy.
3: Aww.
2: And we're trying to make that happen during this decade.
3: Okay.
2: You know, it's not easy with four adult kids and not cheap by any means.
3: Right.
2: But they've heard me talking about growing up as a missionary kid and all that, but to be able to like go and say, hey, like this is how different life was for me and let them kind of experience it.
3: Yeah.
2: And eat some good pizza and all that kind of stuff too. Would be pretty awesome.
3: Like get them to experience what real pizza is.
2: Yeah.
3: You mean
4: that too? Yeah.
3: Exactly. That's amazing. I love that.
2: I think that'd be mine.
3: Oh, I like it.
4: That's really good. Man, a decade. So I would be 30 in a decade. That's crazy.
2: I know. Yes, it is.
3: That's hard math.
4: Yeah. Yes. 20 plus 10.
2: Well done, Ross.
4: Yeah. Well, I just plugged it into my calculator to make sure. So I'm just kidding. Man, honestly, I would like the simple just wife, kids, finding a place to just really, really plug in. I've only been here for less than a year, really. Yeah. So just finding a really good community to plug into, a really good church to plug into and serve at. And then maybe even get a golden retriever. I don't know. That would be awesome.
3: Look at you. Look at Ross. I love it.
2: A little Norman Rockwell painting he's painting here. That's pretty cool. Because not everybody wants to have a family.
3: You're right.
2: You know, even in their 20s.
3: Yeah.
2: So that's cool.
3: That's good.
2: That's cool.
3: That's amazing.
2: Yeah.
3: Okay, y'all were super inspirational and
2: bring
3: all that.
2: Bring us back to reality.
3: I am just going to be grateful if I can survive my 30s.
2: Okay, being a parent of
3: Being a parent
2: kids.
3: Of two that keep me on my toes and not relapse. Like, if I could just do that, I'm making it in the
2: That's
3: world.
2: Real. No,
4: That's
2: real.
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3: 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And I think there's something about experiences where you use all your senses. Mm-hmm. Like, when I describe that, I can see the waves, I can hear them, I can, like, taste the salt, I can smell the air, I can remember how it felt to, like, you know, grab their little boards and pull them out there. And I think so much of what we do is so visually heavy, maybe also audio. But I think our bodies are hungry for, like, remember the rest of me. Like you said, Jennifer, your cooking is another one. Where
4: so you're tasting.
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2: You guys want another one of these road trip questions?
3: Just do it.
2: All right. So I was on the road with my son all last week. We had a lot of road time. And so I got to that place. I was like, okay, AI.
4: That's a very dark place to be in.
2: Give us some more questions to talk about. And it actually came up with some really good ones. I was like, oh, these were really, really good questions. This is one that we kicked around. And I thought, oh, I should ask Becky and Ross about this. So here's the question. What's a song or a podcast, movie, or a book that completely changed how you view something? Something that you're like, oh, okay, now I'm thinking about this really differently. Mm-hmm. Does that make sense?
3: Yeah.
2: I was like, oh, that's a good question to ask. Because a lot of times we consume stuff and you're like, all right, is it really doing much for me? Like, yeah. It entertained me for a little while, but
4: did so it what's yours, Mark?
2: Change me? And we ended up actually listening to this podcast together, my son and I, afterwards, which was very cool. There's a podcast that I listen to called Mighty Pursuit, and they hit all kinds of topics. Mm-hmm. I've never really listened to one of those, like, what they call near-death experiences before.
3: Yeah.
2: But they had this guy on there, and they had done all the work to, like, verify this guy's legit, and the medical records, all that stuff, who, a number of years ago, literally was pronounced dead, like in a bag dead, for 107 minutes before he came back to life. Mm. And the experience he had from that, I'm not going to spoil it because if somebody wants to listen to it, it will blow you away. And I'm Mr. Mass skeptical. I'm like, this guy, no way. Mm-hmm. And I was so convinced about some amazing things that are waiting for us one day.
4: Oh, wow.
2: But I think it completely, I always knew the God is love, not just that God loves, but God is love. But what he experienced and how he talked about it and the depth of it, I was like, okay, this is changing. Like, it changed me. Like, I can't stop thinking about God, how much you are love. Mm. And then you give us this gift of being vessels of your love through us. It rocked me. Like, I've listened to it 3 times now.
3: Wow.
2: And it gets me every single time. It's pretty powerful. So wow. That's mine.
4: That's really good.
2: What about you guys?
3: Mine was a book that I try to read every couple years. It's called How to Win Friends and Influence People.
2: Yeah, that's like a classic.
3: Yes, by Dale Carnegie. He wrote it in like the 1930s. And he's just, a boy from Missouri.
2: Mm-hmm.
3: But he wrote these principles based on the doctrine, like based on scripture, based on like what the Bible tells us on how we treat people. Mm. And so when I first read it, I didn't have a faith yet. And I was still able to digest what he was saying and not feel like something was trying to get shoved down my throat.
2: Yeah.
3: And so now reading it after becoming a believer, it's like it's always made sense. But it helped me shift how I perceive others and their ways of thinking, because ultimately, like, I cannot control anybody else or anything else but myself. Yeah. How I show up, what I do, what I say, how I behave, that's the only thing that I have control over.
2: That's really good.
3: And so every time I read it, I've seen something new, heard something new, and been able to apply different principles to different situations in my life. Okay. So that's one of those that...
2: That's really cool.
3: Yeah.
4: That's really, really good. Cool. Mine's not as deep as y'all's. But
2: I thought he was going to pull out like some theology book from the 1700s. Right?
4: No, but, this is something that I actually watched recently. I'm a communication major in college right now. So just kind of diving into that world a little bit, and some of those podcasts and some of that literature has been pretty cool. But there was actually a video that I watched the other day, and I'm not even going to try to pronounce the guy's name because it's crazy. But it's a guy who won the world championship of public speaking back in 2014.
2: Okay.
4: And just the way that he delivered this speech in like this podcast format, kind of, it just reminded me how cool it is that God has like set up all these different ways that we can glorify him, and art and all the different things, and how speaking can be one of them. How like there has to be this intelligent designer behind such articulate speech.
2: That's cool.
4: And yeah, he just blew me away. Mm-hmm. He used like all five communication points within his speech to like really tie in the audience. And yeah, it blew me away. It was so good.
2: That's really awesome.
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2: You went to KLRC.com to tell us about your friend Allison, who could really use some help to feel the love this summer. Tell us what's going on.
3: So she has just moved into her father's former home. And so they have air conditioning, I believe, and now it's quit. And she's at home all day with 2 3-year-old sons. And it's very hot, of course, and they just need some help this time.
2: Oh, yeah. I mean, this time of the year, and those two sweet little boys or kiddos, we got to make sure they're cooled off.
0: Yeah, we are so thankful that we, along with our friends at Sam's Furniture, get to set them up with an AC this summer.
3: Oh, thank you so much. We will so appreciate that.
2: You bet. We're so glad you told us about Allison and her boys, and we're going to work quickly because we know it's warming up this week to get them a brand new AC unit, okay?
3: Thank you so much. What a blessing.
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1: Here's your positive difference story of the day.
2: So a Northwest Arkansas Marine veteran is about to make some waves, literally.
3: Okay.
2: Jason Decker enlisted in the Marine Corps in 2004, serving in the infantry until an injury cut his military career short. Now he's channeling that same determination into something extraordinary. On August 1st, Decker sets sail for Destin, Florida, aboard his vessel, the Liberty Looper, taking on the Great American Loop, a roughly 5,000-mile voyage through the Gulf Coast, the Atlantic Ocean, Great Lakes, and beyond.
4: Wow. So he's going to go, like, all the way around?
2: Yes.
4: No way.
2: He's gunning for the current record of 19 days, 13 hours, and 1 minute.
4: What?
2: With a personal goal of finishing in 17 days or less.
4: To sail around America?
2: Yes.
4: Oh, my goodness.
2: But the real mission is deeper than just doing it for himself. Along the way, Decker will be shining a light on the Wounded Warrior Project.
3: Cool.
2: Huge fan.
3: You guys cared a lot about it.
2: Yes.
3: Yeah.
2: And Tunnel to Towers, two organizations supporting veterans and first responders. As he puts it, their battle doesn't end at home. He'll also be recording a series called Hometown Heroes, the video tributes to veterans from Northwest Arkansas and the River Valley who were killed in the line of duty.
4: Wow.
2: And with the last record breaker pulling in over 46 million views, Decker hopes the spotlight translates into real support for those still fighting battles within.
3: Okay, we're going to have to keep an eye on this.
4: Yeah.
2: Yes. We'll be rooting for him every mile of the way.
3: So he starts August 1st.
2: Mm-hmm.
3: 17 days. I would have never guessed you could pull that off in 17 days.
4: That's crazy.
3: Oh, wow. Okay. That's really cool.
2: Yeah.
3: That is our positive difference story of the day.

0: 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At 21, no one knows what for better or worse or in sickness and in health might end up looking like, but I am immensely grateful you chose to accompany me on this adventure. I love you more than you will ever know. Happy anniversary, your David.
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90.9 KLRC. Good morning. My name is Ross, and I really appreciate you letting me be a part of your morning here on The Positive Difference. By the way, we got a lot of great music coming up, and we have some of our favorite moments from the KLRC morning show in just under 10 minutes. Right now, here's Leanna Crawford with Thank God.

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2: Chaplain Justin is here with us. Mm-hmm. Good morning.
3: Good morning.
2: He will do his best to keep score and keep the peace.
3: Mm-hmm. I'll do my best.
2: Battle it out. This summer we've been doing this worst case scenario game where we try to figure out worst case scenario for each of us.
4: Mm-hmm.
2: Becky, you up first?
4: Let's go.
2: Okay, Becky's in the hot seat. Let's do this.
3: Okay. You ready, Becky?
4: Let's go.
3: Worst case scenario. At the bottom of rubble from a collapsed building, or fall down a well.
2: Oh. Huh. Wow. These at least are better questions. I heard when I was gone that you let Becky pick the questions, and they were all like,
5: the most chaotic
2: you could possibly imagine.
3: They're all crime related, if I remember it.
5: So maybe it's being stuck in rubble at the bottom of like a broken down building, right, or being stuck at the bottom of a well.
3: Yeah.
2: Really?
3: Well, falling down a well.
5: Oh, falling down.
3: So there's kind of an added element there.
4: Okay.
2: All right.
3: We want to be precise on this
2: game. Which one is your worst case scenario?
4: Mm-hmm.
3: Yeah.
2: Wow.
3: Think carefully. This is important.
5: These are kind of like in the same realm of like, they're not too far apart from each other.
2: Yeah, exactly. This is kind of tricky,
3: subtle. Actually.
5: You're stuck.
2: Okay, Becky, do you have your answer?
4: Mm-hmm.
5: What do you think, Mark?
2: I feel like if she's in a well, she's just going to like sing.
5: Sing?
2: Yeah.
3: The acoustics in there, yeah.
2: Yeah, just like killing time.
5: Does Becky sing?
2: I mean,
4: No. That's a hard no.
5: She would like develop a new hobby down in the well.
2: But she could also be singing under rubble too, now that I think about it. So that's probably not helping me out.
5: Why does singing have to be a part of the equation?
3: Yeah. How did we end up here?
2: All right. Do you have any ideas, Ross?
3: And how do we get out?
5: You know what? I'm going to go worst case scenario would be to be stuck in rubble. Or what is it?
3: Collapsed building.
5: They're both so similar. I just got to go with that one.
2: I'm going to go just out of strategy. I'm going to pick the other one and go well.
5: Okay.
2: To see. Okay. Becky?
4: I am utterly claustrophobic.
2: Oh. I did not know that about you.
4: Yep. That's why I can't even be in here for very long.
5: We saw that this morning. You
2: won't make sense why she leaves so often. Okay, so the rubble?
4: Yes, would be my worst case.
2: Okay.
3: Because it's more...
4: Like, yeah, more claustrophobic than a well.
2: Okay.
4: Yeah.
2: Which means Ross got it figured out.
5: Yes, uno pointo.
2: Or a point.
5: Yeah.
4: Because that wasn't even Spanish.
3: Yeah, please stick to English.
2: Yeah. All right, okay.
5: Cool, that means
2: Ross is on the board.
3: That's right.
2: We'll get to round two. Coming up.
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2: Hi, good morning. It's Mark, Becky, and Ross from KLRC. Is this Emily?
3: Yes.
2: Emily, we're calling to let you know you're our office of the week.
3: Oh, great.
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2: Wow, it sounds like you've got a great crew to work with. Four God-fearing women.
5: Watch out.
3: Yeah, yes, for sure.
2: That's pretty awesome.
0: Well, Becky's going to come in. She's also a God-fearing woman. She's going to drop off some Kaya chocolates, some Joy House coffee, and some Chick-fil-A.
3: Awesome. That's great.
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2: All right, Wednesday game, round two, volcano or vacation?
3: What?
2: Ooh, okay. We're going to see here. All right. So we're playing worst case scenario game. Chaplain Justin is here. He's been keeping score. A little score update.
4: Yeah, it's a tough job. But what I've noticed is Ross has 1 point.
2: Okay.
4: And Becky and Mark have 0 points.
2: Yeah, that needs to change. Mm-hmm. We don't need Ross to win.
5: No, we don't.
2: But speaking of Ross, let's put him in the hot seat.
4: Let's do it.
2: Okay.
4: Feel the burn. Worst case scenario.
3: Mm-hmm.
4: Never take another vacation.
3: Okay.
4: Or hiking at the base of a volcanic eruption.
3: Oh, wow. I see why it's called the hot seat for me now, because I'm at the bottom nice. Of a volcano.
4: Volcano. Well,
2: okay. So never take another vacation,
3: mm-hmm.
2: or you're at the base of an erupting volcano.
3: Mm-hmm.
2: Well, which is the right. worst case
4: Very
2: scenario
4: different.
2: For Ross.
3: I got my answer.
2: Okay, so you're locked in. Becky and I need to try to figure out which would be your worst case
5: He's
2: scenario.
5: He's kind of a traveling king.
2: I was going
5: right?
2: to say.
5: Because his parents take him everywhere.
2: Yeah, your family like really prioritized
5: yeah.
2: getting away and taking a lot of trips.
3: I love that nickname for me, traveling king. That is
5: That was
3: awesome.
5: Not a wise choice of words. Yeah.
3: I've got Mr. Z now, traveling king.
5: What have I done? No,
3: traffic boy.
5: Okay.
2: That too. That's my favorite one, actually. Yeah.
4: Oh, I love that it's like his parents take him everywhere. At some point, you're going to have to fly the nest, buddy.
2: Yeah. Okay. All right, so no more mommy and daddy vacation trips or avoid the lava.
5: I feel like no more mommy and daddy vacations for Ross.
2: I think that's what I'm going to say, too.
3: Okay. Really?
2: All right, we're locking that in.
3: You know what? I don't even want to say that you guys are right, but my worst case scenario would be no more vacations.
2: Yeah.
3: And here's the reason why. I've been seeing so many Instagram videos recently of people hiking a volcano and making it look epic. I'm like, I could totally do that.
2: Of course
3: I love the heat and I love like hiking mountains.
2: Is there, yeah, but is it like an erupting volcano?
3: It looks like it is. In the video, it's like boiling over. And
5: then
3: I'm
5: it's like AI.
2: Yeah, exactly.
5: At the bottom.
3: No.
2: Don't try this.
3: All right. Good job, you guys.
2: Round 3 is coming up.
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2: The place to discover new music that makes a positive difference.
3: When we were writing the song, I had arrived at the studio with one of those kind of heavy-hearted days. And I said to the guys, I just said, you know, what do you do when you don't feel good enough? And at the end of the day, I think we need a little encouragement on those days. And so when the chorus says, if you need a shoulder, I can be it, that's coming from God's perspective to you, because he will be the comfort when you need it. That is what this song is all about.

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2: All right, let's do this final round of the Wednesday game. Worst case scenario, we're going to go night shift or nicknames.
3: Ooh.
2: Okay. So it's my turn to jump in the hot seat.
3: That's right.
2: Okay. All right. I'm in.
3: Feeling hot, hot, hot. All right, Mark. It's heating up.
4: Can I just preface that it is, in fact, heating up because we're all tied?
2: Oh, yeah, we are all tied.
3: All yes.
4: This one is like Hall of Fame status.
2: If I can stump you guys, I win.
4: Yeah. Mm-hmm.
2: If one of you two figures it out, then you guys win. Okay. Mm. All right.
3: Stakes are high.
2: Here we go.
3: Man, this is so exciting, guys. Okay. Worst case scenario. Mark.
2: Yes.
3: Live with a nickname you hate.
2: Mm-hmm.
3: Work alone on the night shift at a graveyard. Graveyard shift at a graveyard. Holy mackerel.
2: Just a graveyard shift or at a graveyard?
3: At a graveyard. Night shift at a graveyard.
2: Ooh.
3: That's right. Double graveyard.
5: This is easy.
4: This one's way too easy. Mark, why are you even acting like you don't have your answer?
2: So I misunderstood. I thought it was a graveyard shift at a graveyard. Okay. All right. I got it. I'm just making sure I'm weighing all my options here.
3: I think there's a bit of justice with the live with a nickname you hate.
2: Okay.
3: Given the various things you've named me over the years.
2: Jeff loves it when I call him CJ.
3: No, it's the worst. That's probably the worst one you've ever done.
2: It's true. All the names. Captain, my captain. All right.
3: I like that one.
2: I got it. Okay, I'm locked in.
5: All right.
4: I think me and Becky have the same idea. I'm going to speak for me and Becky. Becky, please correct me if I'm wrong. Mark is an introvert, and he would love to work a graveyard shift alone.
2: Okay.
4: And I have seen somebody come in here and call you a nickname like Marky. And I have seen your eyes light up and you're like, just stick with Mark.
2: Okay.
4: Am I right, Becky?
5: So the worst case would be the nickname?
4: Worst case would be the nickname. Are you
2: agree, Becky?
5: And actually, I don't.
4: Oh, really?
2: Oh, okay.
3: Uh-oh.
5: I think he'd be scared.
3: In the middle of the night at the ground.
2: Yeah.
3: You didn't say that you have a flashlight. Yeah. Oh, give me a just outer darkness.
4: That's true.
2: I mean, camping was about like last week.
5: If it was just like a graveyard shift anywhere, like you'd be fine. But graveyard shift?
2: At a graveyard.
5: Yeah.
2: Yeah.
3: Yeah,
2: that's fair. Okay. I'll acknowledge they're actually both terrifying. And I am sure working at a graveyard overnight's got to be terrible.
3: Mm-hmm.
2: But there's quite nothing like it makes me so angry.
3: So ironic. It's an injustice.
4: Does this mean I win, Marky?
5: Oh,
2: I still wanted to change my answer.
5: Yes.
2: Just to say
5: it's all good. We'll get him next week.
2: Congratulations.
4: Mr. Z.
5: Yuck.

0: Today is Saturday, August 1st, sponsored by David Lawler of Bentonville, who is celebrating his wife on their anniversary. Tammy, as our family dynamic shifts, you continue to love and honor me in ways that inspire and demonstrate the heart of Jesus to me and our daughters. At 21, no one knows what for better or worse or in sickness and in health might end up looking like, but I'm immensely grateful you chose to accompany me on this adventure. I love you more than you will ever know. Happy anniversary, your David.
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Good morning. My name is Ross, and I really appreciate you letting me be a part of your Saturday morning. By the way, we got a lot of great artists coming up, like Elevation Worship, Forrest Frank, and right now, here's Toby Mac with Lord, It Feels Good.

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2: So all summer long, we've been helping out Ross because he's taking this college summer class on Spanish after you took your, was it GAP?
3: Semester. My GAP semester, my sabbatical Spanish.
2: Little break, jump back in. And so Becky's been kind enough to help tutor him and the rest of us with our summer Spanish summer school.
3: One of my favorite parts about just getting to work with Becky is her Spanish speaking abilities. And I actually told you guys that I finished up my Spanish class
2: over
3: the weekend. And on Friday I showed Becky my oral exam because it was one that you got to videotape beforehand. And I'm like, hey Becky, here's what I turned in. What do you think? And she's like, okay, I think I'd give it a 7 out of 10. And I'm like, okay, here's my situation. My professor's pretty lenient, pretty gracious. And he kind of gives better grades than I think I would deserve.
2: Okay.
3: What do you think with that in mind? What would you rate it? She's like, yeah, that was my 7 out of 10.
2: I was like, okay. How did you actually do?
3: I got a 90.
2: What? Woo! Okay, I saw a little bit of it.
3: It was good, right?
2: That wasn't nice.
3: It was muy bien. No.
4: The professor is totally just trying to get his rates up.
2: Spanglish. He would just drop in English words.
3: I would drop in English words, and then immediately I did one part where I said, estudio Spanish. Estudio Spanish. And then I go, no, Espanol. And I'm like, I'm not redoing this. It has character.
2: I think the professor was like 10 out of 10 for entertainment value.
4: Right.
2: And probably a 5 on the other side. So let's just give him a 9. All right. Okay. Since the summer's not completely over, we do have time for a couple more bonus lessons.
4: Yes, because my HR background is coming out and we do not just meet expectations. We exceed them.
2: Above and beyond.
4: Above and beyond.
3: I don't know. I feel like it could be a wrap if we wanted it to.
4: Nope.
3: We're doing
2: just
3: it.
2: Just a couple more.
4: We're doing it.
2: Okay. I think in honor of the heat this week, what if we could do something like, it's really hot outside.
4: Okay. This is easy, Ross.
3: Muy caliente, right?
4: Está muy caliente afuera.
3: Afuera?
4: Afuera, outside.
2: Ooh. Did you say Alfredo?
4: No, I love not Alfredo. Okay. No, afuera.
3: Mark's inner Italian is like salivating. Afuera.
4: Afuera.
2: Okay, one more time.
4: Está caliente.
3: Está caliente.
4: Afuera.
3: Afuera. Ooh, that's easy. All right. Esta? No, wait. No, I almost said Alfredo there. Okay. Here we go. Esta caliente Alfredo.
2: No,
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1: Here's your positive difference story of the day.
2: All right, it's rodeo season. I don't know if you've been seeing all the social media posts recently with people at the rodeo.
3: Okay.
2: The cowboy outfits, the dirt on their clothes, all the crazy bull riding.
3: Mm-hmm.
2: But 14-year-old Jory Thomas, he's actually a real cowboy. He's not just there for the pictures.
3: Okay, so he's not like you.
2: Okay, we didn't have to say that. But he's got real cowboy skills, like lassoing. That's something I wish I had.
4: Yeah, we can work on that.
2: Something that 5-year-old me thought I had.
3: That's awesome.
2: Earlier this year, Jory, he actually became pretty serious about learning to lasso while helping at a farm nearby.
3: Okay.
2: Nearly every single day, he practiced with a roping dummy, sharpening a skill that he assumed would only be used at the ranch and only be used kind of for fun. But that all changed when he was out camping with his family and he heard somebody in the river yelling, "Help, help," over and over again.
3: Oh, wow.
2: Jory said, "There's two or three people floating down the river. That's what I saw. One of them hanging on to the cooler, and he wasn't saying anything. He was just trying to hold on to the cooler, trying to stay afloat." Jory said, "This current was pretty fast, and he was moving pretty quickly, and the only thing I could focus on was helping him get out of the water." So Jory was standing on the riverbank when he grabbed his 12-foot lasso and trusted the skill that he spent months developing.
3: Wow.
2: And here's the interesting part of all this. He always went camping with his family, but this was the first time that he ever brought his lasso along, too.
4: Yeah, because why would you need it?
3: Right.
2: Exactly. Jory said, "My first instinct was to try to rope him and drag him out before he gets too far down the river. And luckily, I caught him the first try."
3: No.
4: Wait, did he catch the person or the cooler?
2: He caught the person.
4: Okay. Wow.
2: And with the rope secured, Jory carefully pulled the man through chest-deep water until he reached safety.
3: He saved his life.
2: Mm-hmm. Jory finished it off and said, "I felt pretty good afterwards that I knew he was okay and out of the water."
4: Wow. But he never thought he'd be using that skill for that.
2: Right?
3: Yeah, it just makes me think about all those things that happen in our lives and you have no idea that God's maybe preparing you for something you'd have no idea is coming down the road. That's really cool. That is our positive difference story of the day.

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1: You went to KLRC.com to tell us about your friend Allison, who could really use some help to feel the love this summer. Tell us what's going on.
2: So she has just moved into her father's former home. And so they had air conditioning, I believe, and now it's quit. And she's at home all day with 2 3-year-old sons. And it's very hot, of course, and they just need some help this time.
1: Oh, yeah. I mean, this time of the year, and those two sweet little boys or kiddos, we got to make sure they're cooled off.
3: Yeah, we are so thankful that we, along with our friends at Sam's Furniture, get to set them up with an AC this summer.
2: Oh, thank you so much. We will so appreciate that.
1: You bet. We're so glad you told us about Allison and her boys, and we're going to work quickly because we know it's warming up this week to get them a brand new AC unit, okay?
2: Thank you so much. What a blessing.
0: The positive difference.
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3: 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I love you more than you will ever know. 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

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Good morning. My name is Ross. And if you're doing Saturday morning chores, or if you're already in the car this morning, driving around, doing some Saturday morning errands, man, I am so happy to be a part of it and to play you some encouraging, positive, and new music like this. This is Brandon Lake and the author.

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2: So a little bit earlier, we talked about how we went to the Samaritan Community Center yesterday.
3: Mm-hmm.
2: And it was a lot of fun.
3: It was super fun.
2: It was awesome. We got to pack the backpacks for the kiddos. And we were actually supposed to be there for about 2 hours.
3: Mm-hmm.
2: But that did not happen.
3: Some overachievers present.
2: We did. So what happened was we walked in. Walmart had a team there. Target had a team there.
3: Yes.
2: Cricket had a team there. And then there was a radio station. And at the very beginning, I'm not going to say which one, but one of those, they got in trouble for starting too early.
3: Because they had already told us once, if not twice, do not start yet.
2: Yeah.
3: Do not start
2: yet. Do not start. We're going to start at the same time. And we had two rows. One of the rows is just trying to start. They're like, we just have to work.
3: Yeah.
2: Like, that's what we're here for.
3: Yeah.
2: But it was pretty funny at the end. I'm sure you remember this, Becky, but I felt pretty cool because Robert was there and he said, everybody from KLRC, get together. We're going to take a photo. We had like 15, 20
3: yeah.
2: people. I thought it was pretty cool that a lot of our community came out and we were there too.
3: And that's usually what we do, you know, like at the end of an event, we try to get a group picture.
2: Exactly.
3: It's just like how we conclude our
2: right.
3: event.
2: I mean, if we don't get a picture, we weren't there.
3: Right.
2: But then I hear something behind me and it's like W-A-L. And I'm like, what's going on? And Walmart is behind us and they are yelling a chant at the top of their lungs. I'm like, they get a theme song. But I mean, we get a picture.
3: We get a picture. They end with a team chant. Go team go.
2: It was, I'm not going to lie, it made me question our values a little bit. Why do we not have a theme song?
3: For so many good reasons.
2: If somebody would write us a theme song and send it in, that might make my day.
3: Okay, Ross.
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2: Hi, good morning. It's Mark, Becky, and Ross from KLRC. Is this Emily?
3: Yes.
2: Emily, we're calling to let you know you're our Office of the Week.
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2: Wow, it sounds like you've got a great crew to work with. 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
2: That's pretty awesome.
0: Well, Becky's going to come in. She's also a God-fearing woman. She's going to drop off some Kaya chocolates, some Joy House coffee, and some Chick-fil-A.
3: Awesome. That's great.
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1: 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Ready for some good news?
0: We are too.
1: Here's your positive difference story of the day.
2: So in Texas, Matthew's mom, Amy, passed away in 2012. Before she passed, though, she had registered as an organ donor, and her lungs went to a woman named Carrie Giddens, who had spent her entire life fighting cystic fibrosis and was on life support when the transplant came through.
3: Wow.
2: But the gift didn't just save Carrie. It let her go home to her 15-month-old twin boys, and it let her adopt a daughter. It let her watch her littles grow up. And it brought her into Matthew's life in a way nobody could have planned. So over the years, the two families, they kept in touch, showing up for each other's birthdays, anniversaries, the kind of moments that quietly built something super special. Mm-hmm. So when Matthew's wedding day arrived, having Carrie there for the event was absolutely not something that was strange at all. Not only does it feel weird to be around her, Matthew said, but it feels right. Matthew Firth walked out on the floor, but not with his own mother. He danced with the woman who was once a complete stranger, now living with his mother's lungs.
3: Oh, man. Okay, I kind of thought that's where that was going. So he kind of did get to dance with his mom in a way at his wedding.
2: He said, wow. It felt like it was Carrie, but at the same time, my mom's lungs are literally her lungs. It was as close as I was going to get.
3: Wow.
2: Amy did the breathing and Carrie did the dancing. Since Amy's passing, her parents have continued on honoring her legacy with Amy's House Foundation there in Texas. And although her passing away was a tragedy, there's also the story of Carrie, who got the gift of life, and her children, who got to see their mother, and she got to see their children grow up. But right now, there's more than 100,000 people in the U.S. waiting for a transplant. Can you imagine?
3: Wow.
2: So if you've been thinking about registering as an organ donor, maybe this is your sign. One small decision can be a lifetime of dances.
3: And I love the stories, too. And I know it doesn't always happen this way, but where the families get to connect and stories like this come out of it.
2: Yeah.
3: Man.
2: It's so sweet.
3: It's so good. That is our positive difference story.

0: 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Good morning. That's David Leonard, and well done. By the way, David Leonard, he was just here in Northwest Arkansas last week for a little concert here in Siloam Springs. 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
2: It's good to be back.
3: Welcome back.
2: I miss you guys.
3: Are you staying this time?
2: Yes, I was texting somebody last night. I'm like, I think I'm actually now home for a couple of weeks.
4: No, wow.
2: I'm here, I think, a couple of months.
3: Okay, good.
2: Because, yes, we went to Colorado on vacation, then that last-minute trip with my son, and then I did, like, a 24-hour whirlwind trip to Nashville, so.
3: Colorado, Wyoming, Tennessee.

0: taxi 30 days. It's all good.
1: Right. Yeah. Hang out in the Charlotte airport for 30 minutes. That should count for something. But so one of the record labels flew a few of us in yesterday. No. Yeah. Wednesday night to hang out with Brandon Lake.
0: Yeah, they did everything short of picking you up here at the door.
2: That's okay, true. Come on,
1: maybe a little much, but like every once in a while, it was one of those. I was like, man, I really wish I could just bring everybody here with me, kind of thing. So he's recording a new album, and so they invited a few of us to come just hang out for a couple of hours.
0: Cool.
1: In the studio where he's like
0: recording. Wow.
1: And I think I have met him before, like one of those like very quick introduction kind of things. This was the first time I'd ever had like a conversation and hung out with him. He's the real deal.
0: Okay.
1: Like you hope so. Yeah. You're going to always want. And we've got these amazing artists that if we didn't think they were legit, we wouldn't play them.
0: Sure.
1: But you also like somebody like him who's like selling out these arenas and, you know,
0: like your cool factor totally went up, Martin. Yes. You know, that's not even something we measure, but after that meeting, it kind of is now.
1: That's what they were like, hey, can we take a picture? And I'm like, yes, I need to show this to everyone.
0: You don't usually get starstruck.
1: No. And it was very cool that it was just this like casual conversation. Yeah. In fact, I'm sure he's excited about the album, and we got a little sneak peek of it. Sure. There's some cool music coming. He was actually way more excited about, so he has this 1970s Ford Bronco that got
0: restored.
1: Oh, wow. Like this, Becky, right? It's been his like a little baby. And he gave it away.
0: What?
1: So there was a guy on their tour that they just finished that it was his guitar tech, and he knew he really, really liked it.
0: Wow.
1: And at the end of the tour, they did some little surprises, including they told this guy, like, hey, your surprise is we've canceled your flight home. And the guy's like,
0: what?
1: What?
2: Yeah, that's not a great surprise.
1: And then he's like, because you're going to be driving this home.
0: What?
1: And the guy's like, no way.
0: Did he cry? Please tell me he cried. I would cry.
1: Everybody was. So, and then he goes, now, before you think I'm like this total saint, also, I knew it was the only way my wife was going to let me buy this new Ford pickup truck.
0: Oh, my goodness.
2: That's fair.
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0: Today is Saturday, August 1st, sponsored by David Lawler of Bentonville, who is celebrating his wife on their anniversary. 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At 21, no one knows what for better or worse or in sickness and in health might end up looking like, but I am immensely grateful you chose to accompany me on this adventure. I love you more than you will ever know. Happy anniversary, your David.
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Well, how's it going? I'm Robert. Now, earlier this week, Kara and I were talking about just because we are able to be in constant contact all the time because we have all this technology around us, does that mean we really want to be always in contact, especially when it comes to other businesses? So she's got quite the story about that coming up.

0: 90.9 KLRC. We are Kara and Robert.
1: Robert, have you had an appointment recently where you get the reminders from them?
0: Oh, like a text or something?
1: Yeah. Recently, I had an appointment, and starting like 2 weeks before the appointment, I started getting like first phone calls,
0: right?
1: Which I don't answer, so they just leave a message. Then text messages.
0: Oh, yeah.
1: Then emails. And they started this again like 2 weeks before the appointment. And then the week of the appointment, they just kept coming. And
0: wow.
1: It was like, I mean, it was like a few days before. And then the day before, it was like, hey, hey, hey, just so you know.
0: You still got out there?
1: You got an appointment. And I don't know. I started to almost feel a little bit offended by it. I was like, did they do this for everyone?
0: Right.
1: Or do they just have me flagged in their system? Like, this one needs extra help.
0: Yeah, she's not going to remember
1: she's
0: this.
1: She's not going to remember. We got to keep sending them. Just keep flooding them.
0: Did anyone call Kara? Call Kara.
1: Do it anyway. Call her again. She'll forget. I was like, man, at this point, if I forget, it is definitely my fault,
0: right?
1: Okay? Because they've given me ample opportunity to not forget.
0: Yeah, you're going
1: to
0: get there like, we don't have an appointment for you.
1: That would be the irony.
2: Right.
1: Oh, no.
2: Afternoons with Kara and Robert.
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2: You went to KLRC.com to tell us about your friend Allison, who could really use some help to feel the love this summer. Tell us what's going on.
3: So she has just moved into her father's former home, and so they have air conditioning, I believe, and now it's quit, and she's at home all day with 2 3-year-old sons, and it's very hot, of course, and they just need some help this time.
2: Oh, yeah. I mean, this time of the year, and those two sweet little boys or kiddos, we got to make sure they're cooled off.
4: Yeah, we are so thankful that we, along with our friends at Sam's Furniture, get to set them up with an AC this summer.
3: Oh, thank you so much. We will so appreciate that.
2: You bet. We're so glad you told us about Allison and her boys, and we're going to work quickly because we know it's warming up this week to get them a brand new AC unit, okay?
3: Thank you so much. What a blessing.
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0: 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Hey, we are Kara and Robert.
1: Kara, I've always known that my wife is an animal whisperer.
0: Aw, yeah.
1: I did not know how far it extended, though, to like which animal kingdoms she could relate to.
0: Oh, I gotcha. Mm-hmm. Yeah.
1: You know, dogs, cats, horses. Perfect. Yeah,
0: the furry ones, the cute ones.
1: Yeah, right?
0: Yeah.
1: I think I have to add another one to the list, but let me tell you how I discovered this.
0: Okay.
1: We're coming home this weekend, and she was driving ahead of me. We're going down our dirt road. And she ends up slowing down and stopping the car, opening the door, getting out of the car, and now pausing right there. My wife hates bugs, okay?
0: Yeah.
1: So getting out at night on our dirt road, I've never seen her do this before,
0: risky.
1: Ever.
0: Yeah.
1: Right? So she gets out of the car, and she goes around the front, and she's kind of stooping over, looking at something, crouching at something, and then she jumps back like,
0: right? Oh, no.
1: And then I see it. A big frog jumps away from her. Off to the side and out into the grass.
0: Okay.
1: So she gets back in the car. She looks at me. She's like, it was a frog. And then like drives into the rest of our driveway.
0: Okay.
1: Yes. And so I'm like, well, what were you doing? I didn't want to risk hitting that frog.
0: Aww.
1: I had to make sure that that frog got out of my way.
0: Okay.
1: And I was scared, but I did it.
0: That's so cute.
1: So I now know that my wife can whisper to, is it called amphibians?
0: Are they amphibians?
1: Yes.
0: I think so. I don't know enough about them, but that sounds right.
1: Uh-huh. Next step, ocean stuff,
0: oh
1: you know,
0: my
1: water
0: goodness.
1: Creatures.
0: Okay. We're expanding our horizons.
1: Yes.
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0: Today is Saturday, August 1st, sponsored by David Lawler of Bentonville, who is celebrating his wife on their anniversary. Tammy, as our family dynamic shifts, you continue to love and honor me in ways that inspire and demonstrate the heart of Jesus to me and our daughters. At 21, no one knows what for better or worse or in sickness and in health might end up looking like, but I am immensely grateful you chose to accompany me on this adventure. I love you more than you will ever know. Happy anniversary, your David.
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Good afternoon. I'm Robert, and Kara and I were chatting earlier this week about how the age of 19 feels like this in-between age, not quite grown up, not quite out of the childhood youth stage. And so I was actually really surprised as my daughter turned 19 just a few days ago. She was very excited to receive a very simple gift. We'll talk more about that coming up.

0: 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Hey, we are Kara and Robert.
1: Kara, my daughter, is officially 19 years old.
0: Mm-hmm. Grow up so fast.
1: I know. Just had her birthday.
0: Wow.
1: We celebrated a lot this weekend.
0: That's so fun.
1: Got the grandmas together.
0: Oh, yeah.
1: All
0: Gotta
1: of her
0: do that.
1: Friends, you know, went out to eat and everything. So, by the way, salads came to the table. I was like, well, should I risk it?
0: You're like, do I?
1: Yeah,
0: like, how much do I love my daughter?
1: I know, right? It was okay. I feel fine, by the way.
0: Oh, I'm glad.
1: Yes.
0: Woo! That's a relief.
1: Yes. So I was thinking about 19, and I mean, that age is the most like in-between age I can think of.
0: Man.
1: Where you feel like you're a grown-up.
0: Yeah.
1: But you're still a teenager
0: right.
1: in name.
0: It's a weird age. Yeah.
1: Yes.
0: You're like, no, I'm totally a grown-up. But also,
1: yeah.
0: I still can't rent a car. So.
1: Exactly. Yeah. There's this, all this just figuring out moments
0: yes.
1: that she's in.
0: True.
1: I'm very Aww. Proud of her for all she's doing, you know, finishing up her esthetician school.
0: That's cool.
1: It's cool every time she sends a new certificate that she like works really
0: yeah.
1: hard to get. I'm like, way to go.
0: Yay.
1: And so we were giving her some gifts. And I was surprised at the gifts that she is really excited about.
0: Oh.
1: I don't know if it's just a sign of the times. Is it because, you know, stuff costs so much money these days?
0: Yeah.
1: But she opens it up and she was so excited about getting new socks. I mean, she was so excited about these socks.
0: I mean, don't knock it. New socks are nice.
1: Yes.
0: They're like a little luxury that you might take for granted.
1: Right?
0: Like, because you just keep wearing them if they're bad.
1: You do. You just
0: you
1: let
0: just,
1: them wear
0: like,
1: out.
0: Eh, it's fine. But then when you get new ones, you're like, oh, what have I been missing?
1: Yeah, my feet are in heaven.
0: They're so happy.
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3: 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And so when the chorus says, if you need a shoulder, I can be it, that's coming from God's perspective to you, because he will be the comfort when you need it. That is what this song is all about.

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0: 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We are Kara and Robert.
1: Well, thanks to Sam's Furniture and some generous KLRC listeners, we still have a few more portable AC units to give away and help someone feel the love during this summer heat.
0: It's such a great opportunity to nominate somebody that you know.
1: Yeah.
0: And it's hot. You know
1: it's
0: what I mean?
1: So hot.
0: There could be all kinds of things going wrong. HVAC not working properly.
1: Yeah.
0: Some places, like I heard one today that came in that said, hey, there's a room up at the top of the house that never gets

0: circulation.
1: Oh.
0: And that's where the teenage boy lives, and so hard.
1: Oh.
0: Can you help this family out?
1: Yeah.
0: Yep.
1: Yes. You know what I mean?
0: Go ahead and nominate them.
1: Absolutely.
0: So happy to be able to give these away because of these generous donors that we've got.
1: Oh, yeah. We're so excited. Mm. So please tell us if you know someone in need. We want to hear their story. Just go to KLRC.com to nominate them.
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0: Today is Saturday, August 1st, sponsored by David Lawler of Bentonville, who is celebrating his wife on their anniversary. 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At 21, no one knows what for better or worse or in sickness and in health might end up looking like, but I'm immensely grateful you chose to accompany me on this adventure. I love you more than you will ever know. Happy anniversary, your David.
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Zach Williams and Chainbreaker on 90.9 KLRC. Hey, I'm Robert. Hope your afternoon is going well. Earlier this week, Kara and I were chatting about there's these moments that we all encounter, and we have to be the ones to raise our hand and go, oh, yeah, that one's on me. I'll let Kara tell you more about that coming up.

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1: Helping Northwest Arkansas stay positive.
2: 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Jesus does it.

0: C. We are Kara and Robert.
1: Robert, have you ever been in like a waiting room or the store and you hear that noise outside, that car alarm, someone's going off, you know, like beep? It's usually a honking sound, which I'm not sure how to replicate in this moment, but it's usually very loud.
0: Yes.
1: And then you're sitting there, you're listening to it, and you're like, man, that is so inconsiderate. Whose car is that? What is even going on out there?
0: Right.
1: And then it just keeps going, and pretty soon maybe you're like, wait a minute, is there any is that my car? I totally did this. I was at the doctor's office one day, and I was doing this, and I was at the front desk, and then pretty soon I just like kind of poked my head, looked out the window out of curiosity to see who this embarrassing person was, and I realized that was my car, and I had bumped the keys in my hands. But I was like, how fitting is that? That's just such, all I could think of is this like a modern day parable for Jesus parable, you know, about the stick, what is it, the log
0: the
1: and
0: plank.
1: The speck
0: in
1: your eye, but instead it's, make sure it's not your car alarm before you go judging everyone else, okay?
0: No, I can tell you this. I'm actually glad it's just a beeping now. Or just a honking, I should say.
1: Right.
0: Because I'm going to date myself, because back in the 90s, it was like 5 different tones.
1: Oh, yeah.
0: When your car alarm went off, remember? So it would beep, and then it would go.
1: Oh, yes.
0: And then you really feel bad.
1: It was much more terrifying than just annoying. That's fair.
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3: 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And I think so much of what we do is so visually heavy, mm-hmm. maybe also audio. Mm-hmm. But I think our bodies are hungry for, like, remember the rest of me. 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
1: 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We are Kara and Robert.
2: Oh, yeah. It's time to play our favorite game once again.
3: Woo. Are you ready?
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2: And this game is called Sound It Out. All right, it's Robert's turn today to make the sounds for this little game that is basically charades, but just with sounds that we make. So he just rolled the dice.
1: Yes, I got green.
2: Okay, he's going to pick a card.
1: Which is nature.
2: Nature.
1: Naturally forming occurrences, including plants, animals, and landscapes.
2: Let's go.
1: Okay. I think I have an idea for how I can do this one. It may have come up, maybe. I don't know. We'll try it again, though.
2: All right. Okay. I gotta.
1: Oh, you got the timer?
2: I gotta flip the thing. Ready?
1: Okay.
2: Ready? Go.
1: Okay.
2: Oh! Seahorse.
1: Yes!
2: That's a good one.
1: Well done. Yay! You were all over that.
2: I feel like I remember a different one
1: involving
2: like a fish and some other animal.
1: Yes.
2: And so my mind just went there quick because was it like lionfish or something crazy?
1: Yeah, that's what it was. And we couldn't figure out how to put two and two together.
2: I was like, what?
1: Yeah.
2: So, thankfully, this time my brain was like, oh yeah, I remember this. So great job.
1: That's how you play.
2: Sound it out.
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0: Today is Saturday, August 1st, sponsored by David Lawler of Bentonville, who is celebrating his wife on their anniversary. 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At 21, no one knows what for better or worse or in sickness and in health might end up looking like, but I am immensely grateful you chose to accompany me on this adventure. I love you more than you will ever know. Happy anniversary, your David.
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Well, good afternoon. I'm Robert. Now, if you know Kara and I, you know we both have fur babies, cats, dogs. And if you have your own pets, then you realize they've got a way of playing one parent against the other so they get what they want. I'll tell you more about that story that just happened in my house recently, and that's coming up.

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0: 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We are Kara and Robert.
1: Your pets can easily play one parent against the other.
0: Oh, yeah.
1: You know how this goes.
0: Yeah, they can. They're just as bad as kids.
1: They are. I got played by our cat, Mosley.
0: Oh, boy.
1: And he's our older cat, so we call him Moses a lot.
0: Moses,
1: you know,
0: that's just adorable.
1: Moses.
0: Moses. That's so cute.
1: And so he's at that age where he's going to milk every moment of attention that he can get from all of us.
0: Yes.
1: And he's my wife's favorite cat.
0: Aww.
1: So he always carves out a little spot on our bed, and often that's my spot.
0: Right in the middle of where you're supposed to sleep.
1: Right?
0: Yeah.
1: So I gotta like lay in the shape of a Z to like go to sleep.
0: It's fine, it's fine, it's fine. I'll make it work.
1: It's cool.
0: It's
1: you. So what he's been doing lately though, he likes to meow really loud in the morning for his food.
0: Yes.
1: And so we realized that we kind of like learned his schedule.
0: Yep.
1: So we started feeding him really late at night to just be like, okay, if we do this now, maybe he won't wake us up early in the morning. That has not happened yet.
0: Yeah, so, I was going to say, how's that going?
1: Yes.
0: <Yeah.
1: laughs> So normally when that early morning meow comes, my wife will take care of it.
0: Yeah.
1: And I thought it happened. So what he did, he got his 4:30 food.
0: Yeah.
1: That's how early he does
0: it. Oh, wow.
1: And then he wakes me up at 6:30.
0: No.
1: I thought we forgot to feed him.
0: Oh, no.
1: I feed him again. Special wet food.
0: Mm-hmm. Oh, the special food.
1: Oh, yeah, the special kind.
0: You know it.
1: And he is loving life. Because I'm like, hey, babe, I just fed Mosley. I already did that.
0: Yes.
1: You kitty cat got
0: me. You're so sneaky.
1: Sneaky little kitty.
0: I've seen those, like, I don't know if it's a sign or what, but those, like, memes that are basically like, the cat has been fed no matter what he tries to tell you.
1: Yes.
0: Like, yes.
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2: You went to KLRC.com to tell us about your friend Allison, who could really use some help to feel the love this summer. Tell us what's going on.
3: So she has just moved into her father's former home, and so they have air conditioning, I believe, and now it's quit, and she's at home all day with 2 3-year-old sons, and it's very hot, of course, and they just need some help this time.
2: Oh, yeah. I mean, this time of the year, and those two sweet little boys or kiddos, we got to make sure they're cooled off.
4: Yeah, we are so thankful that we, along with our friends at Sam's Furniture, get to set them up with an AC this summer.
3: Oh, thank you so much. We will so appreciate that.
2: You bet. We're so glad you told us about Allison and her boys, and we're going to work quickly because we know it's warming up this week to get them a brand new AC unit, okay?
3: Thank you so much. What a blessing.
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2: Hi, good morning. It's Mark, Becky, and Ross from KLRC. Is this Emily?
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0: inclined usually to be fond of.
1: Right.
0: Those are the raccoons.
1: Oh, the raccoons.
0: There's so many raccoons. Mm-hmm. And they love to come and raid our bird feeder for some reason at night, which is bizarre to me.
2: It's like trail mix.
0: Crunchy.
1: Yes.
0: But last week in Seattle, a woman named Kiana put up a video of a raccoon that she discovered in her neighborhood, except at first she wasn't even sure what it was.
1: Okay. Well, yeah.
0: She put up a video of this and was like, what am I looking at? It looked like a raccoon, but rounder.
1: Ah.
0: Like a bowling ball with fur and legs.
1: that's a happy raccoon.
0: It's a very round raccoon. And so she put this on the internet. Named the little guy Jimothy, which is adorable.
1: Mm.
0: He actually, his distinctive shape is the result of a congenital spinal deformity.
1: Oh.
0: A short spine, so it gives him a dramatically shortened spine. So I'm not kidding. He has, like, no neck.
1: Oh,
0: he looks like a little bowling ball raccoon. But according to Marcy Logston, a veterinary professor, she said, don't worry, he seems like he's getting around fine. Like,
1: right.
0: He's adapting. He's not in pain. And so in that case, the internet has made him our official mascot of the summer.
1: Wow, I love that.
0: So all of Seattle has, like, officially adopted him. There's, like, murals going up. There's people who are getting tattoos of him on their arm. Everybody loves Jimothy. He's their favorite as of now.
1: Yeah.
0: And I'm not going to lie, if the raccoons invading my yard were as cute as that, I might be a little more fond of them.
1: Of course.
0: But
1: what they don't know, he's a guardian of the galaxy.
0: This whole time.
1: Yep.
0: Mm-hmm. I see it.
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0: Today is Saturday, August 1st, sponsored by David Lawler of Bentonville, who is celebrating his wife on their anniversary. Tammy, as our family dynamic shifts, you continue to love and honor me in ways that inspire and demonstrate the heart of Jesus to me and our daughters. At 21, no one knows what for better or worse or in sickness and in health might end up looking like, but I'm immensely grateful you chose to accompany me on this adventure. I love you more than you will ever know. Happy anniversary, your David.
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Phillips, Craig, and Dean with Revelation Song on 90.9 KLRC. Good afternoon. I'm Robert. I was chatting earlier this week with Kara about how the mind truly is the battlefield. And sometimes when we've done something wrong and we're feeling guilty about what we did wrong, our minds and influences that shouldn't be getting in there, they take the guilt and that guilt turns to shame. And then what do you do with that? So we discuss more of that, and there's hope in that situation. We'll talk more coming up.

0: 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Hey, we are Kara and Roberts.
1: Kara, have you ever apologized for a mistake that you made, and then you spent the next 3 days replaying the entire scenario in your head?
2: Yes.
1: Oh, man.
2: Oh, does it feel good?
1: I feel like on some level, we all do this, and then our thoughts get a little tricky, because at first you might be thinking, oh, I messed up.
2: Yes.
1: Right?
2: Totally.
1: And then somewhere along the line, you start transitioning into, I'm messed up.
2: Oh.
1: That's not where we want to go with things, right? That's shame. That's what's trying to keep us down. So this is where I'm thinking, let's get off the carnival ride of that kind of thinking. Nobody wants to be on the teacups of shame for very long.
2: That's right.
1: And so I found some really solid ground truth here. Mm. And the truth is, your mistake is not your identity.
2: Mm.
1: God is too good to let our worst moment become our identity.
2: Wow.
1: And sometimes you got to remind yourself of that.
2: Yeah, it's true.
1: Mm-hmm.
2: Because we're all humans. So
1: yes.
2: Guess what? We're going to make mistakes.
1: Yes.
2: But God says that's not who you are. In fact, it says if we confess those mistakes, he's faithful and just to forgive us, cleanse us from all unrighteousness.
1: Yeah. So maybe it's time to just move forward now.
2: Yeah.
1: Don't replay that scenario again.
2: That's right.
1: Can't go back in time for that. I love this from Psalm 34, verse 5. It says, those who look to God for help will be radiant with joy. No shadow of shame will darken their faces.
2: Oh, I love that.
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3: 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And at the end of the day, I think we need a little encouragement on those days. And so when the chorus says, if you need a shoulder, I can be it, that's coming from God's perspective to you, because he will be the comfort when you need it. That is what this song is all about.

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0: 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We are Kara and Robert.
1: Robert, have you ever done that thing where you say a word so many times it starts to like lose all meaning?
0: Yes, I have been there.
1: What is this? This is a weird word. I think we actually do this in our heads more than we realize.
0: Yeah.
1: With words that we hear a lot or we talk about a lot. And one of them that we talk about a lot here at The Positive Difference is hope.
0: Mm-hmm.
1: And it's really, really, really important to us. But I wonder if sometimes we have a different idea in our minds of what hope really is.
0: Okay.
1: So this week I read something from Tish Harrison Warren that really was like, oh, that is such a good description of what hope is not.
0: Oh, yeah.
1: And what hope is.
0: Yeah.
1: And here's what she said. Hope is not the same as focusing on the bright side or wishing for the best.
0: Oh.
1: That's not what hope is.
0: Okay.
1: It is when it feels like nothing can get better that hope begins to matter.
0: Mm.
1: True hope, she says, is not born from our good decisions, our well-ordered homes and families, or exciting or adventurous lives. It cannot be bought, curated, or posted. Instead, true hope is born when the dream of what we thought life would be begins to fall apart.
0: Mm.
1: It is found when we are most tempted to despair, when any ability to hold our lives together through our gifts or strength goes up in flames, and at last, we begin to wait on God for rescue.
0: Wow.
1: Isn't that beautiful?
0: Okay.
1: It's not dependent on us and our ability to just look on the bright side.
0: Yeah, yeah.
1: It's all about God.
0: It is. I really feel like that last word of her quote, rescue.
1: Yes.
0: Is that is link it? To hope.
1: It's
0: I mean,
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0: It is rescue.
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0: Today is Saturday, August 1st, sponsored by David Lawler of Bentonville, who is celebrating his wife on their anniversary. Tammy, as our family dynamic shifts, you continue to love and honor me in ways that inspire and demonstrate the heart of Jesus to me and our daughters. At 21, no one knows what for better or worse or in sickness and in health might end up looking like, but I am immensely grateful you chose to accompany me on this adventure. I love you more than you will ever know. Happy anniversary, your David.
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Hey, this is Josh with the evening show on 90.9 KLRC. I'm so glad we can spend some time together listening to some uplifting music. 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

So I thought the best feeling in the world was those Monday naps when you get home from work and you just take a nap and it's like you wake up super sweaty. You know those naps? I thought that was the best thing in the world. I found out there's even better. My sister just turned 2 recently, and this past week, she started telling me that she loves me unprompted. 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She just comes up to me and says, I love you. 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

0: Today is Saturday, August 1st, sponsored by David Lawler of Bentonville, who is celebrating his wife on their anniversary. Tammy, as our family dynamic shifts, you continue to love and honor me in ways that inspire and demonstrate the heart of Jesus to me and our daughters. At 21, no one knows what for better or worse or in sickness and in health might end up looking like, but I'm immensely grateful you chose to accompany me on this adventure. I love you more than you will ever know. Happy anniversary, your David.
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2: 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Jesus does it.

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Man, we were really wrong about that. I think the closest thing I've seen is like these gas pumps that talk to you now. What is that? Because I'm already spending 80 bucks at the gas station filling up my tank. I don't need to know how I can save 10 cents. That's not going to help me.

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2: 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Tell us what's going on.
3: So she has just moved into her father's former home. And so they have air conditioning, I believe, and now it's quit. And she's at home all day with 2 3-year-old sons. And it's very hot, of course, and they just need some help this time.
2: Oh, yeah. I mean, this time of the year, and those two sweet little boys or kiddos, we got to make sure they're cooled off.
4: Yeah, we are so thankful that we, along with our friends at Sam's Furniture, get to set them up with an AC this summer.
3: Oh, thank you so much. We will so appreciate that.
2: You bet. We're so glad you told us about Allison and her boys, and we're going to work quickly because we know it's warming up this week to get them a brand new AC unit, okay?
3: Thank you so much. 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

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At 21, no one knows what for better or worse or in sickness and in health might end up looking like, but I am immensely grateful you chose to accompany me on this adventure. I love you more than you will ever know. Happy anniversary, your